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2: 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It is presented by Kelsey Chevrolet. I'm Lance McAllister. Joe Waddell producing tonight. By the way, while I'm thinking about it, let's save that. Let's do this. Let's take some calls. I know what it was. The New York Times top 100 list wound up with three sports-related TV shows in their top 100. Number 90 was Eastbound and Down. Never seen it. I wonder if it's worth circling back to. I understand the premise. Will Ferrell was the executive producer of that. Kenny Powers, played by Danny McBride. He was like a washed-up major leaguer, kind of obnoxious, and after his playing days ended, he was a PE teacher in middle school or something. I've heard about it. I've never watched a single episode of Eastbound and Down. That wound up at 90. At 81, The Queen's Gambit. That's about chess. I've never seen it. Heard it's really good. Anya Taylor-Joy, I think it is. I've never seen The Queen's Gambit, and I can't play chess either. Well, that's something for Random Thoughts this week. And number 75 on the list, way too low. Maybe it's the recency bias. It's too young in the process, but you think it'd be moved up higher because of that. Ted Lasso. There's no way Ted Lasso is only number 75 in the top 100 best TV shows of the 21st century. From a sports standpoint, I can't believe I just sent out a tweet with my favorites and I forgot to list Ted Lasso. I'm an idiot. Let's go to the phones in Westchester. And Chris, you are on 700 WLW.
3: Hello, my friend. You know what? I cannot believe that Coach did not make that list.
2: Coach, the Coach Minnesota, Minnesota State Screaming Eagles.
3: That was, I mean, the actor was the father from Poltergeist.
2: Craig T. Nelson.
3: Craig T. Nelson, yeah. He had the assistant coach who was, forget his name too, but he was really funny.
2: Jerry Van Dyke was Luther, and the other guy, Dauber.
3: It was such a good show, and you never saw any football games. You always saw him prepping or coming in after, but it was a great show. It really was funny. Every episode had a good plot. I mean, I cannot believe that show did not make the list.
2: Now keep in mind, for the New York Times list, it was since 2001, so it fell before it. But for the purposes of our list,
3: what you're telling me is they want shows without substance. Oh, I get it. Okay, now I understand the list. Now I get it.
2: Very well done. Very well done. Hey, have a great night.
3: You too, buddy.
2: Appreciate you checking in. You're the Minnesota State Screaming Eagles. And what's her name? Shelley, not Fabergé. That's like a clothing, isn't it? Or a detergent? Shelley, I can't think of her name. The quarantine episode of that show is fantastic. But let's stay on the phones. I'm going to forget. Why did I forget her name? Cedarville, we go. Hey, Jeff, you are on 700 WLW.
4: Hey, Lance. Shelley Fabre.
2: That Fabre.
4: Yes. You're looking for.
2: Yes,
4: yeah, Craig
2: you.
4: T. Nelson also played the coach in All the Right Moves.
2: Which is one of the most underrated movies of all time. Stefan Djordjevic, played by Tom Cruise. Oh, my goodness.
4: Yeah, exactly.
2: Oh.
4: What a great show.
2: Yes.
4: Coach makes you laugh all the time. First of all, thanks for having my friend Dave Jablonski on last night.
2: Oh, that what a was story. Great. Oh, thank you. I'm glad you enjoyed.
4: He's a friend. Go back, I don't know, when I was growing up, ESPN and Roy Firestone had a show on ESPN.
2: Yes.
4: I think it was called Sports Look, if I remember correctly.
2: Up Close.
4: Or Up Close.
2: Yes,
4: up close,
2: an interview
4: maybe?
2: Show.
4: Yeah.
2: Yes.
4: Yeah, and that was a great show because you got to meet and you, like, got to

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11: First student bus drivers prepared to walk out at Princeton City Schools with the 1030 report. Travis Lair, breaking now, contract talks have collapsed between bus contractor First Student and the Ohio Association of Public School Employees, creating an imminent transportation walkout for more than 5,200 daily riders in northern Hamilton County. Union drivers prepared to walk out after contract talks stalls over wage increases and health care benefits. The dispute impacts Princeton City Schools and non-public routes in Sharonville, Glendale, Lincoln Heights, Woodlawn, Evendale, and Springdale. Princeton Superintendent Dr. Mary Phillips says school buildings remain open with online learning options provided for stranded students. Now, let's take a look at the latest traffic and weather together. Generally looks pretty good, but as usual, maintenance has the right lane blocked on 75 North at the lateral, causing a slowdown to Ronald Reagan. No other major accidents or slowdowns to report.
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12: In the tri-state, weather on the way to Thursday morning, some scattered clouds. We'll see a 7 a.m. temperature of 65. The rest of our Thursday is a mix of sun and clouds, a high of 88. At night, rain developing into Friday, a low of 67. Heavy at times on Friday and a couple of storms, too. From your severe weather station, I'm 9 First Warning Chief Meteorologist Steve Raleigh. 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
11: Right now, looking at 63 degrees, fair skies at beautiful, historic Lunkin Airport. Developing right now on the national wires. Questions remain unanswered regarding Tennessee death row inmate Krista Pike. The U.S. Supreme Court vacated a lower court stay late on Wednesday, clearing the way for her execution for a 1995 Knoxville murder that was set to happen earlier tonight. However, prison officials reported her alive past her 8:05 scheduled time. State authorities have issued no official announcement of her status. This is a developing story. We have no official statement. We will bring you additional information as soon as we get it. On the state scene, Ohio drivers are getting relief at the pump after state lawmakers approved an emergency 90-day motor fuel tax holiday. Legislation passed by supermajority votes slashes state fuel excise taxes from 38.5 cents down to just a penny per gallon. Pump price drops are expected over the weekend, with $725 million in lost highway revenue offset directly from state surplus funds. In downtown Cincinnati, City Council has passed a sweeping security mandate for public parking lots and garages to combat vehicle break-ins. CPD data showing 70% of all stolen guns in Cincinnati this year were taken from unlocked vehicles. Operators must now provide active attendance, perimeter fencing, or high definition cameras, integrated into CPD's real-time crime network. In northern Kentucky, a state child welfare caseworkers in custody in Gallatin County. Kentucky State Police arrested social worker Alan Jung on wanton endangerment and complicity charges. Investigators say Jung instructed school officials to return two battered sisters aged 6 and 8 to an alleged abuser, where they were beaten again before police intervened. Jung is being held on a $5,000 cash bond. On Wall Street, consumer confidence has sunk to a 12-year low as energy prices squeeze household budgets. The Conference Board reports consumer confidence dropped to 81.9 in September, with gas averaging $4.46 and commercial diesel at $6.44 per gallon. The U.S. Department of Energy is releasing 40 million barrels from the petroleum reserve. And in local sports, the University of Cincinnati athletics community is mourning the passing of basketball legend Taylor Tay Baker at age 99. Baker played for UC in the 40s, assisted during the Bearcats' back-to-back national championship runs and served as head coach for both UC and Xavier University. Next update at 11. Breaking news anytime. Travis Laird, News Radio 700 WLW.
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0: idle time at certain locations. So these things all affect the drain intervals of the oil and the performance of the oil also. And one of the key aspects is being able to run an analysis on that oil, which we do perform for our customers as well, which will show you, you know, one truck may be a 15,000 mile drain interval. Another one might be a 50,000 mile drain interval. And the best way to determine that is to do an oil analysis. Let's look at that oil and determine how much life is left in that oil. And then we can determine from that specific unit and truck and engine, you know, how long you can actually go in a drain interval to maximize your dollars in your oil drains.
1: And that, you bring up a point there that I think would be very important for some of the for fleets. I in terms of if you've got specific trucks going on specific routes all the time, I'm not sure if they, I don't know if they mix that up and do different trucks on different routes. But as you're mentioning, if you're doing on mountain driving or regular straight driving or in city or whatever, you get a different grade or you get the different readings in terms of drain intervals. But if you're switching the tracks up, you don't get that. So I'm guessing this would be an important tool. I'm not guessing it. It would be definitely a interesting tool for these fleets that, okay, you have specific trucks designated for these routes and specific trucks designated to these routes rather than possibly rotating them, which I think would be the normal thing that you would think.
0: Yeah, often, I mean, not entirely. I think, you know, there can be some mixed routes where you are rotating those trucks. But even still, what we're seeing is a lot of fleet companies will say, I mean, we're going to do our PM at this drain interval, and they don't do analysis. Well, maybe those trucks can go another 5,000 or 15,000 miles. You don't really know until you do that analysis. You look at that, you know, that what we call the acid count on there and oxidation in that oil to see where the level is. We look. The other thing, too, that's very, very important in oil analysis is a preventative, you know, catastrophic failure. And when you do oil analysis, we can also see things in there about maybe premature wear on a component or maybe a gasket potentially starting to leak where you've got antifreeze starting to go into that oil and you don't know it yet because you've got another 10,000 miles left on your which you would normally be your PM, all of a sudden you have that gasket failure. If you do an oil analysis, you can see some of those things in there and contaminants and wear metals and hopefully prevent a catastrophic failure in an engine as well.
1: That is an important tool for the trucking fleets, and I would hope that a lot of them are utilizing that. Now, you mentioned earlier that some don't do that on a regular basis?
0: Yeah, we do talk to a lot of different fleet companies that aren't using analysis. And again, we try to tell them about the benefits of that program and you know, run some of those and show them some comparative data.
1: Very good. This would be a good place to step out for a break here real quick. And when we come back, we'll continue this. But we also get into some of the stuff what's going on in the industry, actually affecting the oil market itself and availability and so on. We're speaking with Tim Woolenweber. He is Vice President of Marketing and Technical Services for Starfire. I'm Kevin Gordon, America's Trucking Network, 700 WLW.
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3: A major transportation crisis is brewing in northern Hamilton County with the 1230 report. Travis Laird, breaking now. Bus drivers represented by OAPSE are preparing to walk out Thursday morning after contract talks collapsed with Contractor First Student over wages and health care benefits. The walkout threatens bus service for over 5,200 daily riders across Princeton City Schools and non-public routes in Sharonville, Glendale, Lincoln Heights, Woodlawn, Evendale, and Springdale. Superintendent Dr. Mary Phillips says school buildings will remain open. 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
3: In the tri-state, weather on the way to Thursday morning, some scattered clouds. We'll see a 7 a.m. temperature of 65.

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2: A botched execution in Tennessee with a 5:30 report on Brian Combs. Breaking now, she was supposed to be first woman put to death in the state of Tennessee in over 200 years. Last-minute appeals were denied by the U.S. Supreme Court yesterday, but when the state went to carry out the execution of Krista Pike, something went terribly wrong.
3: Witnesses say Krista Pike was given two rounds of lethal pentobarbital. Reporter Tori Gessner with ABC affiliate WKRN was there.
4: At one point at 7:34, she said, "My arm feels like it's about to burst open."
3: An hour later, when asked to leave the viewing area, Gessner said Pike appeared to be still breathing.
4: We all looked at each other like she's still alive, or at least that's what I was thinking.
3: An ambulance was seen with flashing lights leaving the facility, Pike's attorney saying she's being treated at a nearby hospital. Dave Packer, ABC News.
2: State of Ohio's had issues administering lethal injections as well in the past, and that's one of the reasons that Ohio hasn't attempted to carry out an execution since 2018. Currently, there are 117 people on death row in Ohio, most waiting over 20 years for their sentences to be carried out. The governor has asked the legislature to repeal the death penalty. He says it's no longer a deterrent to killing. Now, latest traffic and weather together.
5: 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Traffic in pretty good shape to start off your Thursday morning with no wrecks to deal with. On westbound 74, I'm seeing some slow traffic as you go past what's left of a work crew at 275 at the Coal Ring Split. Chuck Ingram, News Radio 700 WLW.
1: Here is the latest weather forecast from News Radio 700 WLW.
2: It'll be a partly cloudy day in the tri-state. Warmer, the high today gets to 88. Cloudy, warm. A night ahead with a low of 68. Rain likely in the morning tomorrow, then spotty showers in the afternoon. The high tomorrow, 70. It is 63 degrees right now. 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As of Monday, you should start to see the savings. The suspension of Ohio's fuel tax is about to become law.
6: Ohio lawmakers have approved a 90-day pause on the state's gas tax, giving drivers a break of 38.5 cents per gallon on regular gas and 47 cents on diesel. About $700 million from the state's general fund will be used to make up for the revenue lost by ODOT. Governor Mike DeWine has raised concerns about protecting road funding, but supporters say existing budget surpluses can cover the difference. DeWine is expected to sign on the measure at some point today. I'm Brady Hopkins, News Radio 700 WLW.
2: Head of the Ohio Corn and Wheat Growers Association is applauding the move. Eric Tipton says this is going to help farmers as they're working day and night to harvest this year's crop. Tipton says diesel costs have already hit razor-thin farm budgets hard. Democratic candidate for governor in Ohio praising the suspension of the gas tax as well. Amy Acton was first in the race to propose the tax holiday. She says now the legislature needs to move to lower electric rates by putting a moratorium on data center development. There's a meeting today to talk about new regulations for placement of data centers in Cincinnati. Planning department wants feedback from the public on new zoning rules that would govern where those centers can be placed and how they'd be operated. Today's meeting will be conducted virtually from 6 to 8. You can find the link to join the meeting at the Cincinnati City Calendar on cincinnati-oh.gov. East Price Hill, scene of another shooting overnight. Cincinnati police right now investigating shooting in an apartment complex on Grand Avenue. The victim's injuries are not believed to be life-threatening. No arrests have been made. On the picket line this morning, looks like drivers who work for the Princeton School District will be on strike. They're setting up right now to go on strike after failed contract talks with First Student, the transportation company that handles transportation for Princeton. About 5,000 kids ride the bus. The district says that for those who can't get to class another way, they will provide remote learning. Our next update's at 6. I'm Brian Combs, News Radio 700 WLW.
1: Occasionally, our talents can be wrong. I never am, but they can be. 700 WLW, guaranteed human.
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0: Governor Mike DeWine is expected to sign the bill at some point today. I'm Brady Hopkins, News Radio 700 WLW.
1: Over in Indiana, meantime, Governor Mike Braun renewed the Hoosier State's gas tax suspension for another 30 days on Wednesday. Braun also signed an order that will allow farmers and timber harvesters to use tax-free off-road diesel in their trucks this year. Let's check the latest traffic and weather together.
2: 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Rough morning on 75. Northbound now slows a bit between Buttermilk and Kyle's, but then very heavy through St. Bernard to an accident at Town Street. The right lanes are blocked off. That's over a 15-minute delay. Southbound 75, two wrecks, one just below the lateral on the left, one above Mitchell on the right. Traffic slows from just above the lateral because of it. And now a wreck on River at Leland. 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
4: This is Monty Montgomery, producer of Our American Stories. 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
6: Temperatures start in the mid-60s and warm to 88 today under a partly cloudy sky. Still a dry forecast, but that starts to change tonight. We're only down to about 70 degrees in the overnight hours, with showers moving in by about 7 to 8 a.m. for most of the tri-state. And then that rain will finish up around 1 to 2 p.m., but temperatures are expected to fall. Our high of 70 happens first thing Friday morning. We'll cool to the mid-60s by Friday afternoon. From your severe weather station, I'm 9 First Warning meteorologist Jennifer Ketchmark, News Radio 700 WLW.
1: Clear sky. 61 degrees right now. 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The calendar is now flipped to the month of October, and that means that bus drivers with Princeton schools are now on strike over a contract dispute with the transportation company that helps over 5,000 students in the district get to class every day. Drivers have been attempting to negotiate a new long-term contract for months now, but to no avail. Students who can't get to school amid the strike will have access to learning opportunities from home. Cincinnati police looking into a shooting that happened last night in East Price Hill. Officers say gunfire rang out in an apartment complex off of Grand Avenue just after midnight. No other details are available at this time. We are learning more about the arrest of a man accused of killing a state trooper in Kentucky.
7: Imani Branch was apprehended by Louisville Metro Police several hours after the shooting near Bowling Green. This is LMPD Chief Paul Humphrey.
8: Investigators and analysts were able to start to get a location on him via cell phone pings. Those are general locations. Through further investigation, one of our analysts, our tactical crime analyst within LMPD's Criminal Interdiction Division, was able to utilize the Flock system in order to get a hard location on that suspect.
7: Branch is accused of fatally shooting Trooper Hayden Phillips during a traffic stop on Interstate 65. He's being held in jail without bail. I'm Paul Miles.
1: Weather looking good for the Bengals' return to Paycor Stadium on Sunday. Mostly sunny skies with temperatures in the low 70s for that 1 o'clock kickoff against Jacksonville. 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

0: inside, then brake lights again through Lachlan. Add an extra 5 southbound 71 from Fields-Erdl past the Reagan Highway. Crews are working with an accident westbound on 50 at Kilby. They cleared the wreck northbound 471 on the bridge. Traffic slow from Grand. Chucking from News Radio 700 WLW.
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3: Temperatures start in the mid-60s and warm to 88 today under a partly cloudy sky. Still a dry forecast, but that starts to change tonight. We're only down to about 70 degrees in the overnight hours, with showers moving in by about 7 to 8 a.m. for most of the tri-state. And then that rain will finish up around 1 to 2 p.m., but temperatures are expected to fall. Our high of 70 happens first thing Friday morning. We'll cool to the mid-60s by Friday afternoon. From your severe weather station, I'm 9 First Warning meteorologist Jennifer Ketchmark, News Radio 700 WLW.
4: Clear skies. 61 degrees right now. 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Bus drivers with Princeton schools have been trying to negotiate higher wages for the past couple of months, but now that the calendar has flipped to October, they are officially on strike from the transportation company that helps over 5,000 students in the district get to class each day. Those students who do not have a way of getting to school now during this transportation strike will have access to learning opportunities from home. Cincinnati police investigating a shooting that happened overnight in East Price Hill. Gunfire rang out at an apartment complex off Grand Avenue just after midnight. No other details have been released. Tennessee Governor Bill Lee has now halted all state executions after an attempt to put convicted killer Krista Pike to death overnight failed.
5: Witnesses say prison workers administered 2 full doses of pentobarbital, but Pike remained alive and snoring on the gurney for over an hour. WPLN reporter Catherine Sweeney covered the scene and says the state had no backup plan.
6: This is an enormous dose of a sedative that should not ever need to happen twice, but it did. And then she stayed alive. Of course, we got out here, and then you all saw the ambulance going away with sirens, so we can presume that there was somebody alive in that.
5: Pike's attorneys filed emergency motions demanding prison staff provide immediate life-saving care, calling the procedure unconstitutional, cruel, and unusual punishment. I'm Travis Laird.
4: Weather looking good for the Bengals' return to Paycor Stadium on Sunday. Mostly sunny skies with temperatures in the low 70s for that 1 o'clock kickoff against Jacksonville. 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Peterbilt Cincinnati, keeping customers for life. 3 teams did advance to the divisional round of the Major League Baseball playoffs yesterday, while the Phillies forced a game 3. SEG has all the details coming up in sports just after traffic and weather at 7:40. Our next update at 8 o'clock. I'm Rick Uccino, News Radio 700 WLW.
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0: Alrighty, 700 WLW, welcome to the morning show. You probably won't hear much about it most places because they don't want to cover it. But the economy grew at a faster pace
14: than was previously estimated in the

0: Tonight, we're only down to about 70 degrees in the overnight hours, with showers moving in by about 7 to 8 a.m. for most of the tri-state. And then that rain will finish up around 1 to 2 p.m., but temperatures are expected to fall. Our high of 70 happens first thing Friday morning. We'll cool to the mid-60s by Friday afternoon. From your severe weather station, I'm 9 First Warning meteorologist Jennifer Ketchmark, News Radio 700 WLW.
1: Sunny sky, 63 degrees this morning. The calendar is now flipped to the month of October. That means the bus drivers with Princeton schools are on strike over a contract dispute with the transportation company that helps over 5,000 students in the district get to class each day. Drivers have been attempting to negotiate a new long-term contract for a couple of months now. Students who cannot get to school amid the strike will have access to learning opportunities from home. Cincinnati police are looking into a shooting that happened overnight in East Price Hill. Officers say gunfire rang out at an apartment complex off of Grand Avenue just after midnight. We're still waiting for more information. A murder suspect in Mount Washington is due in court this morning in Hamilton County. 47-year-old Trenda Mayhew is accused of stabbing Michael Campbell to death on Wednesday. The circumstances leading up to that attack are unknown. We are learning more about the arrest of a man accused of killing a Kentucky State Police trooper.
2: Imani Branch was apprehended by Louisville Metro Police several hours after the shooting near Bowling Green. This is LMPD Chief Paul Humphrey.
3: Investigators and analysts were able to start to get a location on him via cell phone pings. Those are general locations. Through further investigation, one of our analysts, our tactical crime analyst within LMPD's Criminal Interdiction Division, was able to utilize the Flock system in order to get a hard location on that suspect.
2: Branch is accused of fatally shooting Trooper Hayden Phillips during a traffic stop on Interstate 65. He's being held in jail without bail. I'm Paul Miles.
1: Weather looking good for the Bengals' return to Paycor Stadium on Sunday. Mostly sunny skies, temperatures in the low 70s for that 1 o'clock kickoff against the Jacksonville Jaguars. 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
7: 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Sherrod Brown voted with Biden, 97%. Schumer, 95%. Bernie Sanders, 92%. 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And Sherrod Brown will fall in line. 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SLF PAC is responsible for the content of this ad.
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12: Michael Jackson. Yeah, I'm not a big fan, but boy, I tell you what, I like that. Anyway, that song. Anyway, hey, let me just kind of introduce our next guest, talking about Janet Heisel from the Epoch Times. If you are not reading or if you are not subscribed to the Epoch Times, you should be. Janice, thanks so much for joining us this morning.
13: Hey there. It's really good to speak with you. But I got to tell you, Mike, I don't know why you don't like Michael Jackson, because I think you've seen your share of smooth criminals out there.
12: Yeah, I know. I get it. I get it. Hey, let me ask you, and this is personal to you, Janice. I know that. You did a story a few days back, man wounded in Trump assassination attempt dies 2 years later, talking about James Copenhaver. I know it's personal to you, Janice, because you were literally in the line of fire that day in Butler, Pennsylvania. Tell us about the tragic passing of Mr. Copenhaver.
13: Well, you know, in the back of my mind, I always wondered about whether he would eventually pass away, at least indirectly from his injuries, because the man is older. He's 76 now. I think he was like 74 then when he had originally been shot. And one of he had two gunshot wounds, as I understand it. One was to the upper arm, and the other one was to his abdomen. And, of course, the abdomen one is the one that was, like, a lot more devastating. Because if you think about all the internal organs that a bullet could just devastate in your lower body,

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8: Hey, we're back. Mike Allen in for Sloaney today and tomorrow. Got some open lines here if you want to be a part of it. 749-7000, 1-800. The big one are the numbers. In the meantime, I wanted to talk about something that's really pretty incredible, and I'm sure you probably already know about it. That's the situation with the Israeli jet that was not hijacked, but attempted to be hijacked yesterday. And I believe that the term hero is just thrown around too much these days. But, boy, I'll tell you what, we found a hero yesterday, and just wanted to talk about that a minute. According to AI, and by the way, I use AI quite a bit for research purposes for the shows, and I find it to be accurate. It's never had something that I've read that thought it wasn't accurate. They will usually give both sides of the issue, too, which helps. But at any rate, they write that an Israeli plumber named Yaniv Hayun, I hope I'm pronouncing that right, heroically helped thwart a mid-air hijacking attempt on Fly Dubai, Flight 1073, after a pilot stabbed the captain and sent the Israeli-bound plane into a terrifying nosedive. This is what's really amazing. Relying on knowledge from watching the aviation disaster TV show Mayday, Hayun burst into the cockpit, put the attacker in a chokehold, and pulled the steering levels up to level out the aircraft. Now, I mean, just think about that. You know, he's a passenger thinking, I'm going to get on this flight and, you know, we're going to land, everything will be cool. And something like that happens. I mean, to have the foresight and wherewithal to jump into that to, you know, really save the day, it's just incredible. And he's been on TV quite a bit. I keep Fox News on in the studio here while I'm broadcasting, and boy, they've been talking about it a lot. That guy, there is no question, is a hero. Not a pilot, never flown a plane, but he had the foresight to understand from watching an aviation disaster TV show that the jet was in a dive. He pulled back on the chokehold and leveled it out. And then there was a pilot on board, I believe, who landed the plane. But again, it was Fly Dubai Flight

suspicious murderer who spent 32 years on death row. I'll put that off to the side for a moment. The issues right now seem to favor, in the minds of many voters, the Democrats. And they favor the Democrats because if you don't listen to talk radio, don't go to certain other websites, don't get a full view of what's happening in the country, you have a belief that things are not very good. Things are awful. In fact, things are going to get worse. And if we keep the Republicans in charge, things are really going to be bad. And they got Donald Trump as the poster child for everything happening in the world, in Ohio, whatever it might be. It's all Donald Trump's fault. And so when many Americans, most of my family, for example, have spent their time working, and very rarely do you have a circumstance where a large number of working Americans sit down and spend time watching the mainstream media, reading the newspaper, Burl Love's Inquirer, and listening to talk radio. It simply doesn't happen that way because you're busy. You got things going on. And so you might sit down for the evening newscast or not. There's about 20 million Americans who watch NBC, ABC, and CBS, the headline newscast. And there's about 1.5 million in the morning that watch the morning shows. And they all go one direction. One example coming up later will be every day I get from the White House, anywhere between 20 and 60 individuals who have been apprehended and deported, who have done the most vicious, heinous crimes imaginable. These are drug dealers and child rapists and robbers of every description. And the media has that in their hands. And according to a guest I have coming up after 1 o'clock today, not one time so far this year has the mainstream media had a poster of the number of individuals deported by the Trump administration for vicious mass murder, mass drug dealing, rape, pedophilism, whatever it might be. The media doesn't cover it. But if they can have a situation like what happened in Minnesota with two individuals, Alex Preddy and Rebecca Good, being shot, I think, and both, in my view, were good shootings in the sense that Rebecca Good tried to run down a cop, and the cop was hit by her car when she was shot. You can't use your vehicle as a deadly weapon and hit a cop and then anticipate there's not going to be something bad happening to you. And Alex Preddy, for some reason, jumped in the middle of an arrest between an ICE police officer and a deportee, and suddenly a gun appeared. He was carrying a gun to a protest, and one of the fellow ICE officials yelled, "Gun, gun, gun," and Alex Preddy was shot. Now, and I'm sure there's been other circumstances where ICE officials have made mistakes, I'm sure. We have about 800,000 deported in the first year and a half of the Trump administration. If 0.1% are bad, that's about 8,000 bad arrests. You're going to have that no matter where you are in life. Mistakes going to take place. But the media doesn't take the fair and balanced approach to say these are the people that have been successfully deported in the last 18 months. The media is not in that business. They don't do that. It's one side. And so if all you hear is one side, you're kind of likely to have a disjointed view of what's happening in the world. For example, some facts, you know, facts are stubborn things. Opinions should inform facts, and facts should not disinform opinions. I might have an opinion. It doesn't change the facts, right? I might have an opinion, but the facts don't change. And so most normal people base opinions upon known facts. But in the Democratic world, facts never adjust an opinion. In my world, I hope facts do change what I think about issues because I read so much and I watch so much. I think I know what's going on in the world. If there was a Democrat right now in the White House, if Kamala Harris had won, and the same economic conditions would exist with Kamala Harris almost 2 years into her presidency with Tim Walz, can you imagine that? The media would be saying America right now, because of the policies of Kamala Harris, we have full employment, according to the policies of Kamala Harris, if she had been elected. We have full employment. We have the lowest unemployment rate in 60 years. We have the highest rate of middle class income ever. We have the stock market is at or near all-time highs almost on a regular basis. The average income of African-Americans right now is on an all-time high.
available jobs right now because of the policy.

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3: Some of these protesters, it's amazing, absolutely amazing. Some of these protesters hold up signs proclaiming gays for Gaza. They might as well hold up signs saying chickens for KFC. These protesters chant from the river to the sea, but many don't have a clue what river and what sea they're talking about.
4: Quiet, numbskulls, I'm broadcasting.
5: Don't fall, you bonehead!
6: Oh, right, guys!
7: All right, Segman.
8: Yeah, Willie?
7: Chickens for KFC. It's like Jews for Democrats. I don't understand it.
8: What about chickens for Ron's Roost?
7: I love Ron's Roost. Yeah, I like Ron's Roost more than KFC.
8: Yeah.
7: Is that correct or not? I know you're a great fan of KFC, but I love Ron's Roost.
8: Me too.
7: You too. Now, Seg, I brought in before
9: Who's got the chicken?
8: Thank you, Mr. President.
7: I brought in the 20... Let me hold it up to the microphone.
8: Wait a minute, it's too shiny.
7: The 2018
8: Deer Park
7: High School State Championship ring.
8: Everybody see it? Show it.
7: What name's on the side?
8: Cunningham.
7: And the record was 29-0.
8: Yeah.
7: Deer Park High School, that undefeated.
8: That could be the football team this year.
7: Well, serious negotiations are taking place now between Tom Gamble, the commissioner of the GCL, and Jim Stahl and Greg Euster of Deer Park as to whether there's an entry or an exit fee. So if Deer Park goes to the GCL
8: for $30 or $40 million, and like Miami's going to go to the AAC,
7: and then leave to go to maybe the MAC to take the place of Miami.
8: What conference are they in now?
7: You should know this. The Cincinnati Hills League.
8: All right.
7: It's a big one.
8: They're in the CHL. All right. Do they have to, they move, which they want, they're not going to move.
7: Jim Stahl's in
8: How
7: charge of that.
8: How much is that going to cost?
7: $10,000.
8: Wow. That's a bargain in today's college sports.
7: But also, Finneytown's got a problem.
8: And how much does the GCL want?
7: They're going to pay Deer Park to come.
8: Oh, I see.
7: Let me put mic.
8: The slaughter's on. Yeah, there it is right there, ladies and gentlemen.
7: I'm going to put it on my X account and let people just stare at it. Now, I would note that Channel 9's main anchor, with all due respect.
8: Who?
7: Trisha Mackey?
8: No. Oh, no.
7: Sheree Palello? No. Paula Nertotis? No.
8: No.
7: How about... Come on.
8: Frank?
7: No, not no. Frank.
8: Oh, it's a woman.
7: It's a woman. That's correct. Who went to Finneytown High School, am I?
8: Oh, that's Mrs.
7: I'll give you a clue.
8: Tanya that's O'Rourke, it. Yes. Yes, lovely lady.
7: I'm told by Tony Pike that Reading last week hosted the Finneytown Wildcats at Reading.
8: At Tony Pike Field.
7: There was about...

0: Unity Group is in ascendance, and I must take them at their word when their words include, our commitment is to the long-term struggle for a fully liberated, classless society, in a word, communism. What do they have to do? Tweet out, elect more communists? Oh, yeah, Sia Weaver did that. Yes. Good, I'm glad you're shocked. People got to realize this is going on. Yes, my vote is in play. I'm not voting for anyone who thinks the wrong side won the Cold War or cheers for the Intifada like it's the World Cup. It's so ironic from the people who obsess about colonization. You know what's being colonized now? The Democratic Party. Last month, two Democratic congressmen released an open pledge they wanted their fellow Democratic members to sign. It said, we are capitalist, not socialist. We want safety, not lawlessness. We are proud, not ashamed of America. These should not be hard words for a congressional Democrat to sign on to. You know how many did? Eight. Eight out of 212. Guys, really, there's got to be an easier way to lose the swing state. And no, this nonsense is not where most Democratic politicians are right now, but it's also becoming a raging fire festival in the party that neither is anyone putting out. People are actually getting elected now, who literally don't think we should have police or prisons or borders. And again, they're not lying about who they are. The media is. Ask Ms. Chevalier about the border. She says, yes, literally abolish the border. You know, if you call a woman a whore and everyone gasps and then the woman says, oh, no, he's right. I'm literally a prostitute. Believe her. This crowd literally wants to get rid of our form of government, the Senate, but also, and I quote, replace the president and Supreme Court with an executive and judiciary chosen.
1: Hello.
2: Quiet, numbskulls, I'm broadcasting.
1: Not for you, bonehead.
3: You know, Rock, that's Bill Maher of CNN.
4: He has some lucid moments.
3: Holy
4: increasingly more and more.
3: And we're quoting from the Democrats endorsed by the Democratic Party, including avowed communists who said, we need more communists to be elected. And the Democratic Party says, yeah, that's right. Can you explain that to me?
4: Who's the woman he was on, like, the podcast with who was, you know, she was, you know, Free Palestine and all that. And he's like, could you wear that dress you're wearing? What Muslim country could you wear that dress in?
3: And it wasn't that revealing, but
4: it was a normal-looking, for a classy dress.
3: 30-year-old woman with big boobies.
4: Well, you couldn't wear that in Iraq.
3: No. And then the argument about gays for Palestine, thrown off the top of buildings, skinned alive. Now, Rock, I also brought in, I said I would do this. I don't want to make this too obvious.
4: The subtle, you know, raking of the chin here with your ring morning, on. Right? Your Deer
5: shave.
4: Park
5: wow,
4: ring.
5: Turn it off.
3: 2018.
5: Turn it off, Rock.
4: I'm blinded by the
5: shine.
4: Size and the shine.
5: Wow.
4: It.
3: Do you have a Saint X ring that says state champions?
4: No.
3: Would you like to look at my Deer Park ring?
4: You've showed me four times already.
3: From 2018.
4: I don't want to look at it again.
3: Will
4: it's
3: you ever
4: wonderful.
3: Hold a Saint X ring like this in your hands?
4: Maybe. Got three little rocks coming.
3: But I thought they're not going to Deer Park.
4: Well, maybe if they enter the GCL, maybe.
3: How about that? Just saying.
5: No way on
3: now,
5: earth.
3: Now, next Wednesday, I talked to the
5: no
3: Rock.
5: No way on earth that you're going to go to the GCL unless you want to get your head knocked down
4: every
5: night.
4: Now you got him upset. Look at his face.
3: Have you seen the stats? Have you seen the facts?
5: Yeah, I saw the facts.
4: Oh,
5: that's that's AI right there.
3: Democrats believe opinions change facts.
5: Yeah.
3: They don't change the facts. If you look at the record, put GCL right now in front of Deer Park, Rock, who would be in first place?
4: Deer Park.
3: That's my point.
5: Yeah.
3: I'm making the point, Segman.
5: Do you think you would be 6-0 if you were in the GCL right now?
3: Yes.
5: You are out of your mind.
3: Yes.
5: You are ignorant.
4: He knows he's ignorant of it, though.
5: You are ignorant.
3: Just saying. Will you bring in your

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2: Back with Eddie and Rocky. It's Thursday, so that means coming up here at 4 o'clock, we'll be talking fitness with our good friend PJ Street.
3: PJ Street. Always love talking with him. But before then, Ed, this day in history, October 1st, 1908, and I know Willie actually was on the waiting list and got one of these early models, but the first production Model T Ford is completed at the Ford Company's plant there in Detroit.
2: Wow.
3: Between 1908 and 1927, Ford would build some 15 million Model T cars, longest production run of any automobile in history, until I think it was the Beetle, Volkswagen Beetle.
2: Right.
3: It came around in the 70s and was around for a long, long time. Before the Model T, cars were a luxury item. At the beginning of 1908, there were fewer than 200,000 cars on the road total in all of America. Though the Model T was fairly expensive at first, so, and it cost about $825, which in today's money is about $19,000.
2: Okay.
3: So still, you know, not terrible.
2: Yeah.
3: It was built for ordinary people to drive every day. It had a 22-horsepower, 4-cylinder engine, was made of a new kind of heat-treated steel pioneered by French car makers, race car makers, made it lighter. It weighed like 1,200 pounds, and that was it. Was stronger. The steel was stronger than any steel of predecessors had. Could go as fast as 40 miles per hour and could run on gasoline or hemp-based fuel.
2: Bong water.
3: Ford eventually phased out the hemp option. No car under $2,000 offers more, were the ads promoting the Model T. So, Ford kept the price pretty low for a long, long time, and ushered in a. And it's funny, you know, we talk about AI, like, oh my God, this is right. Do we need this and this and that, and back then people were like, well, we got a perfectly good horse and carriage right there,
2: right?
3: Doesn't need gas, doesn't break down, you just use that. And
2: well, think about how things as far as transportation, and I'm in particular cars, how different it's not that much. Let's face it, since I'm going to say like post-war, say 48, let's put it that way, or even 1950, doesn't matter. From 50 to now, cars are cars. Yeah, they've gotten better and more efficient and stuff. They've gotten lighter and they look different and yada, yada, yada. But more or less, that's the same thing.
3: Right.
2: So what are we talking here? 80 years, more or less.
3: Advancing 70, little bitty tiny things.
2: Tiny things, incremental.
3: Yeah.
2: But think about, okay, put that back to when the Model T was invented. I don't even know if they had stagecoaches yet 80 years before that.
3: Yeah, that's true.
2: Think about it.
3: Right.
2: I mean, they had a horse and buggy. Sure, they had a horse and buggies and that kind of thing. But they didn't have any kind of transportation. Then all of a sudden, they went from that. And I'm sure first time somebody saw a car, it was like, holy.
3: Wow, look at that.
2: Yeah right.
3: Yeah.
2: And so now, you know, a car's a car.
3: Yeah, but and what's funny, too, is it was an affordable price, and it had no options, right? There was no such thing as options.
2: Well, yeah, either start or not start.
3: Right, yeah, start or not start, four wheels or none.
2: Yeah.
3: But as I always talk about, I mean, that's what makes cars so expensive these days. It used to be for a long period of time, your car, you wanted... You know, it was four wheels, a steering wheel. Yeah. Maybe you got heat and an AM FM radio.
2: Yep.
3: And you know, maybe you got rear window defroster. But now we, even though we don't probably think about it, but we kind of demand, you know, rear view cameras, side mirror cameras, side mirror defrosters, you know, heads up display, you know, it's in giant computers in these things. And we wonder why an average car price is $53,000 these days.
2: Well, there you go. You hit the nail on the head. I mean, and see, look, we're all kind of that way about it. When I bought my latest car, I was

0: like this. I want that complexion. Right. I want those abs.
1: Or they see somebody say something on TikTok. They go, ah, look what I did. And now I've lost 50 pounds or, you know, I look at all my muscles or blah, blah,
0: yeah,
1: blah.
0: Yeah, a lot of time it's total BS. It is, correct. It does not work. Yes.
1: There's a guy I know, you probably subscribe to, Clavicular.
0: I've heard of this guy, and I think he's just like a, you know, really
1: he's a rocked kid. Up,
0: kind of, yeah, like good-looking, handsome kind of.
1: Good-looking
0: guy. But he's on like steroids, right?
1: Something like, he's one of those, whatever they're calling the manosphere. Is that, are you familiar with that term? I've read it. I don't know what it means.
0: The woman's sphere, but anyway.
1: Right, but that's right. That makes you're always worried about, you know.
0: Oh, yeah, how jacked you are and stuff.
1: All right. That stuff, how you look on your clothes and all that crap. Because obviously I am a manosphere guy. But Clavicular, his real name is Braden Peters.
0: Okay.
1: Key to this story. Was on Howie Mandel. Who knew that Howie Mandel had a podcast?
0: Everybody has a podcast.
1: Everybody has a podcast. Shared, Mr. Clavicular shared his top tip for growing his manhood, shall we
0: really?
1: Say. Yes. And he claims it
0: let me get my piece of paper and pencil.
1: He claims it can be done conveniently while driving.
0: Wait a minute.
1: And when I read that sentence, I'm like, I'm listening.
0: I'm intrigued.
1: It seems like that would be something to get you arrested.
0: What?
1: But it's, listen, it's.
0: I've never been more fascinated with the story.
1: But this trick is worrying doctors who warn the risks far outweigh any potential unlikely benefits. When he was being interviewed by Howie, he asked him what he's doing to.
0: Lengthen his.
1: The 20-year-old admitted that he was into print maxing. You know what that is?
0: Absolutely not.
1: I did not know either. Until print maxing is the imprint of one's against this fabric of your pants.
0: Okay. So is it essentially like a woman's boob and like a bra? Like how that
1: right. If you manifests itself. If a woman wasn't wearing a bra.
0: Right. What it would look
1: this
0: like.
1: This is the male equivalent of that apparently. Okay. Gotcha.
0: All right.
1: So what this guy does is, in addition to pumping and stretching, I'm just going to read it, pumping and stretching, Clavicular revealed that he has, you take one, a plastic shopping bag, see?
0: Mm-hmm. Plastic shopping bag. Mm-hmm.
1: And you fill it with books or weights and then wrap it around your huh-huh.
0: This doesn't work.
1: Oh, you speak from
0: everybody's tried this
1: and wraps it around there. And
0: this
1: he claims
0: stupid.
1: That doing so stretches the suspensory ligament. That is the band of connective tissue that anchors the base of to the pubic bone. Shall we say?
0: Yes.
1: You could potentially gain an inch or so if you're pretty consistent, he says. Adding that he used to do this trick while driving around in his car. Now, I ask of you, sir, what if you slam on your brakes?
0: People are like, I mean, how vain and self-obsessed do you have to be to drive around your car and worry about lengthening your thing?
1: Right. Yeah, well.
0: Dude, like go live life, right? Go do something. I don't know. Seems dumb.
1: There's no strong evidence that hanging weights from one's will increase its size. Says a doctor, chief medical officer of the Associated Urological Specialist, says that medical traction devices can maybe add a half inch or so. But anyways, so kids, in other words, don't try that at home.
0: Or behind your wheel of your car.
1: Correct. Or at home. I want Deb to come walking in one day, and I'm standing there in a T-shirt and no pants. And
0: you got like four books tied to your...
1: Right.
0: Yeah.
1: Hanging, I got a Kroger bag hanging from my stuff, and she would be like, what are you doing? And I'd be like, honey, I'm trying to make you happy.

0: the perimeter and just time and time again. And yeah, I guess it makes sense because if you're the Steelers or any other team and you're watching the Bengals on tape, my eyes go right to the middle and say, Dexter Lawrence. I am not running at him. So it's like, no, go this way or go this way. And you shouldn't be able to do it with the ease the Steelers did that got them onto the perimeter. Why does that happen?
1: Well, it seems very simple when you look at it just like that. Like, where would I rather run the ball? Into the guy who's 400 pounds and a multiple Pro Bowl guy or trying to run an off tackle?
0: And is that ends crashing down and not setting the perimeter?
1: It just looked to me that on the perimeter, it was some wide zone and some off tackle plays. It just seemed like it was the Steelers thought, and they were correct, that they could get better leverage on the linebackers from that position rather than trying to – like an inside zone run where they're blocking the line and then working up to the second level.
0: Your hands like that.
1: But then my wife does too.
0: When
1: on the outside, they have better angles and a cleaner shot to get to the second level.
0: Makes sense. Do not podcast that last 20 seconds. I don't know what's happened to Rock. There's also this aspect that I will admit, this isn't a second guess. I wasn't even thinking of it until Monday morning. When I get up on Monday morning, the first thing I do, I'm weird. On Mondays, I go to the NFL game book online and I print out the snap count. They show you the game book of the entire game, drives, play-by-play. And the final page is snap count because I'm always interested in who got what number of snaps, how they spread out the snaps on the defensive line. And I'm looking, and I'm writing down the ends and the interior on the defense, and I said, wait a minute. Shamar Stewart didn't get a snap. And then I said, all right. And I went back to the first page, which shows who started, who played, and then there's a line, and underneath it, did not play. And it was Flacco, somebody else, and then Shamar Stewart. And I'm thinking, wait a minute. Shamar Stewart was active and did not play a single snap 1 week after making his season debut, playing five snaps. He got a sack and two tackles.
2: Yeah.
0: And I was stunned he didn't take a snap. And I don't. Zach's explanation was we've got a lot of good guys on that line and there'll be opportunities, but I find it hard to believe he didn't get a snap.
1: It just seems it goes against the whole mantra of, wow, the depth of we have on this defensive line. We'll be able to rotate guys and keep them fresh.
0: And if you're going to have him active, why not use him? Well, if you're not going to use him, don't have him active.
1: 100%. There's got to be somebody else you could activate that might contribute to the game. Yeah, I don't know if that was – and it can't be an injury or else they wouldn't have had him active.
0: Exactly. So, and I'll give him some credit. I don't believe that Al Golden forgot about him. Like, oh, damn, I forgot Shamar was here. So I go back to, and I guess this is concerning, it must have been a decision that he truly wasn't one of the four best edge guys or five guys that got snaps. So then we're back to a bigger question. How is the former first-round pick who came back and is healthy to play, how was it deemed that Cedric Johnson, a former sixth-round pick, Cassius Howe, a rookie this year, how was it deemed they got 12 and 24 snaps, and your former first-rounder got none? Because that to me, then, says a lot about how they view Shamar Stewart.
1: Well, and that's fine, but then don't activate him. If you don't feel like he can play in the game, then maybe there's got to be another position. I mean, you get 52 guys on game day. Like, you got to really, go in and look hard on who's going to contribute. And maybe that's a guy, maybe that's a linebacker that's going to get six special team snaps. It's better than having a guy active and not stand there doing nothing.
0: While we're on the defense, I think it's going to be interesting tomorrow with the next injury report because they've lost Jalen Davis, their slot corner, which means Dax has to go from outside in. DJ Ivy now takes over a starting spot on the outside. Brian Cook, the communicator and ringleader of that back end, is dinged up. Kyle Duggar is dinged up. Jordan Battle's a little bit dinged up. Rock, no matter who plays in what combination, I worry about communication because when you've got a lot of moving parts and guys in different spots, what can get lost is the communication and understanding on the field where everybody's supposed to be.
1: Especially if Brian Cook's not out there. He's the main guy that, without the experience and all that. So, yeah, and having so many guys, you can – if one guy's got to come out, or you rattled off about four names there.
0: Yep,
1: that's concerning.
0: Now let me ask you this about Dax Hill from a purely like a personal standpoint for Dax, because you could argue they've kind of jerked him around in his time here. He's been outside, he's been inside, then moving here, moving there, and he likes playing outside. Okay, that's great. You don't always get what you like.

0: standings. The only blemish they have is that loss to Princeton, which is understandable. But Kenyon Norman's been as advertised for the Firebirds this year. Carmelo Jordan is another one that you want to keep an eye on. He's been really good for them in the passing game. He's actually the only one with a touchdown receiving all year. He's got six of them. And then, you know, outside of Norman and his, you know, 1,000-plus rushing yards, no other player has more than 86 yards on the ground. Mm-hmm. And then Lakota West, I mean, as with the Tom Bolden coach team, have a phenomenal defense. They're only allowing 12 points per game. And they have about, they only have 5 sacks. So they've just been really, really good at keeping team offense, opposing offense behind sticks and putting their offense in position to go out and win them games.
1: All right, let's go to Northern Kentucky then. Highlands at Cupcath. Yeah, let's get it on.
0: Big one in Northern Kentucky. I mean, these are the two probably best teams out in Northern Kentucky right now. Highlands has been rolling over everybody. They had a tough loss at the beginning of their season, bounced back really nice. Cubs had the one loss to Beachwood, which obviously Beachwood is a very, very good program, so no heads hanging there. I mean, this is a rivalry, you know. I mean, the Highlands has won 3 of the last 4. Cubcath won 9 in a row prior to that, and then Highlands won 14 in a row prior to that. So whoever's going to come out on top has a good chance to continue that streak. I mean, they're Bluebirds are averaging almost 50 points per game. I mean, they're so good offensively and have so many good weapons to spread the ball around to. 19 different Bluebirds have receptions. No player has more than 12 catches.
2: Wow.
0: And Bryce Armstrong is really the catalyst for how good that offense is. I mean, there's a lot of, you talk a lot about Tatum Lorenzen, but Bryce Armstrong flies under the radar. It's been so impressive. 13 passing touchdowns, 6 rushing touchdowns, and he also leads the team in rushing. And then on the other side for the Colonels, Kean Miller, he's only a sophomore, but I had the pleasure of seeing him play early this year. He's the real deal. I mean, over 600 yards this year, 15 touchdowns. At such a young age, he's already blossoming into a really big star. And it's certainly, if you're keeping up on sports, keep an eye on this far tonight.
2: All right, let's move on. Tawanda sitting at 5-0 versus undefeated in number 25, the Northwest Knights. What do you see?
0: Well, listen, this is a game between two schools that don't get a lot of love in terms of the media. I mean, not a lot of people know about either one of these programs, but I'll tell you this. Tawanda is notorious for having physical teams, and Northwest likes to beat you with explosive plays. So it's kind of like the immovable force meets the unstoppable object in this game tomorrow night. Northwest is the first 6-0 for the first time in over, you know, 13 years. They're only allowing 8 points per game. Jaden Lilly is impressive. He's got hit 4 touchdown performances last year against Mount Healthy. He can spread the ball around with his arm. He can beat you with his feet. He and his teammate Ethan Dixon are both averaging more than 100 yards on the ground. So keep an eye on Dixon to pound the rock. And then you look on the other side. You have Tawanda, like I said, big physical team. They're only allowing 4.3 points per game. They have 16 sacks and a whopping 43 tackles for losses this year. And Tawanda also, you know, they can pass the ball. They like to run the ball, but they can pass it. They have more than 300 yards passing in 2026. They have 300 more yards passing this year than they did last year. And that is a very stark contrast.
1: Wow.
0: And then, listen, it's one of those games where it's just old school, hard nosed football. And if you love classic football, this is the game for you.
1: All right, Daniel, give us a preview. It's going to be a big night tomorrow night. Lay out a preview of that high school football tonight show.
0: Well, I will be on it this week. So I wasn't on it last time we talked last week, Lance, but I'll be on it tomorrow night. I forget who I'm going to be on with, but we're going to have a great time. We're going to be breaking down all the games across the tri-state. Well, I don't know if it's Greg or if it's LaFawn. They didn't really tell me. So we're gonna go run with whomever we're with.
1: Love
0: and,
1: it.
0: You know, we're going to have a great time. We're going to break down all the games as far as coming in. We're going to talk to some head coaches. And we're going to give you that high school football fix and catch you up on anything you might have missed if you really want to find out everything that happened across this tri-state.
1: Excellent. Always good stuff. Hey, appreciate you filling in tonight. Excellent job again, and thank you.
0: Of course, Lance. Thank you. Thank you, Rocky, as well.
2: Right. You got it. Thanks, Daniel. Go. Great stuff, buddy.
1: Daniel Kuhn checking in, filling in for Greg Shoemaker tonight, the High School Football Tonight Show, tristatefootball.com. That'll start at 6 tomorrow night. I believe on both ESPN 1530 and Fox Sports 1360. And then that St. X game, 6:45. The guys are back after the game with the nightly wrap-up, which is fantastic. They talk with coaches, be it on the bus or wherever they may be able to track them down, and reaction to the night that was in high school football tomorrow night. All right, let's do this. Around the corner, Dan Claskins has your fantasy football fix.